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2: Jesus loved to tell stories. Many times someone would ask a question and Jesus would respond, "Let me tell you a story." Join us today as we listen to Jesus tell the story of a runaway son and a loving father. He's answering this question, "What causes God to rejoice?"

0: There's a tendency for us to become overwhelmed by the culture we live in. It's natural for us to want to fit in and be liked. The danger comes when fitting in causes us to compromise our biblical beliefs in favor of the ways of our culture. In today's program, Randall McElwain, professor at Hopetown Bible College, will teach us in Faith by the Book how standing for godliness will, at some point, contrast with the culture we live in. Let's listen to Randall as he teaches us how to make choices to follow true biblical principles.
1: Many people have a warped view of God's nature. They imagine a scowling deity looking down on earth, watching for the opportunity to strike a sinner with lightning. They see, they understand God's justice, which is His nature, but they miss God's love, which is also His nature. The stories we will hear today show us how much God loves sinners and desires to draw them to Himself. One day Jesus was eating with a group of people who were seen by the religious leaders as sinful and unworthy. These were the low people of society, tax collectors, fishermen, farmers, people who didn't observe all the rituals of the temple, didn't follow all the practices of the religious leaders. They were ordinary people, and Jesus loved to spend time with those people. Some religious leaders saw Jesus eating with them and began to criticize him. Why do you eat with sinners? Why don't you spend your time with good people? People like us. As Jesus often did in response to questions, he said, "Let me tell you a story." And he proceeded to tell them three stories. The first story is about a shepherd who has 100 sheep. One of the sheep wanders away. The shepherd leaves 99 sheep in the safety of a fold and goes out to find the one sheep that was lost. When the shepherd finds the sheep, he throws a party to celebrate the return of the lost sheep. Jesus looked at these religious leaders and he said, "In the same way, there is more joy in heaven over one sinner who repents than over 99 righteous persons who need no repentance." Jesus wanted us to understand that God loves to see a sinner come home to his heavenly Father. Then Jesus said, "Let me tell you another story. There was a woman who had 10 silver coins. When she lost one of the coins, she searched her entire house. She swept every corner until she found the lost coin. When she found it, the woman was so excited that she called her friends together and said, 'Let's have a party to celebrate. I found the coin that I had lost.'" Again, Jesus looked at these religious leaders and said, "In the same way, there is joy in heaven over one sinner who repents." God seeks for sinners and he rejoices when they come to repentance. Then Jesus said, "There were two sons. The younger son came to his father and said, 'Someday you will die and leave me an inheritance. Please give me the inheritance now. I want to enjoy life while I'm still young.'" In effect, this rebellious and disrespectful son was saying, "Father, let's just pretend that you're already dead. I want to live my life as if you were gone." You can imagine how brokenhearted the father is. But somehow he pulls together the inheritance and he gives the younger son the inheritance that would one day belong to him. This boy takes the inheritance and travels far away. He spends every penny on a wasteful, prodigal life. He and his friends have a great time, as long as he has money. They party all night. They sleep all day. They live the life. But eventually, the money runs out. And when he runs out of money, he runs out of friends. The friends enjoyed his company as long as they could throw a party. But when the party was over, the friends disappear. This young man finds himself with no money, no job, and no friends. He ends up in such dire circumstances that he takes a job feeding pigs. For people of the Jewish faith, a pig was ritually unclean. No Jewish man would work with pigs. But this person is desperate. In fact, it gets worse. He doesn't make enough money to feed himself, and he ends up stealing the food that he's supposed to serve to the pigs. This rebellious son finally reaches a point of such despair that he says, "Wait a minute. The servants who work for my father are treated better than this. They have clothing. They have a warm place to sleep. They certainly have food. I'm going home." But he knows that because of the way he left home, he has forfeited his position in the family. So he decides, "I'm going to go back and I'm going to ask my father for a job." He plans his speech. "Father, I am no longer worthy to be called your son. Treat me as one of your hired servants." I can imagine his dread as he makes this long walk home. Each step comes with a mixture of relief that he's approaching the end of his journey, but also fear and shame as he thinks of the reception he faces. Imagine his shock when he's a long ways off and his father sees him and comes running to him, throws his arms around him and shouts, "My son who was dead is alive. He was lost, but he is found. Let's have a party." And the father throws a feast to celebrate the return of his son. This story was shocking to Jesus' listeners. In their Eastern world, a father would never run to meet a rebellious son. Perhaps a father might decide to be forgiving, and so he would stoically accept the son's apology, but he would certainly never take the first step by running to meet the son before even hearing the apology. But this father's actions were the actions of a father who loved so much that his love outweighed the expectations of his culture. Now, there's another character in this story that I haven't yet mentioned. There was an older brother who had stayed home and had been loyal to his father. This older brother saw the celebration of the younger brother's return and was offended, so offended that he refused to enter the house. His father came out and begged him to come inside, and the older brother said, "How can you celebrate? I've been here, I've obeyed you, I have worked in the family business, and you never threw a party for me." The father's answer was this, "Son, you are always with me. All that is mine is yours, but we must celebrate because your brother who was lost is found." Jesus' lesson in these stories is simple. The shepherd rejoices to find a lost sheep. A lady rejoices to find a lost coin. A loving father rejoices when a prodigal son returns home. And our heavenly Father rejoices when a sinner comes home. A lost son, out of your own stubborn willfulness, you have left home. The Father waits to welcome you back. He wants to say, "Son, daughter, you were lost, but now you are found. Welcome to Father's house."
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0: गुड न्युज एफएम 105.1 अपकमिङ नेक्स्ट भोइस अफ मारियर्स.
1: Hi, I'm Todd Nettleton, and this is the Voice of the Martyrs Radio. Pastor Lakshya from Western India was arrested and jailed. The day he was released, he was arrested again on false charges. This caused a ripple effect of persecution in surrounding villages. Local authorities used contact information on Lakshya's phone to intimidate other pastors. Now, some non-believing family members are fearful and prohibit believers from attending church. Pastor Lakshya and his family are still under pressure from officials because of state anti-conversion laws. Pray for Pastor Lakshya and the believers he serves. May their faith remain strong. And may his children's needs be met, even under persecution.
2: I will not let my brothers and sisters suffer in silence, nor will I let them serve alone. To join me in prayer for persecuted Christians, go to vomradio.net.
3: अब प्रस्तुत छ कार्यक्रम अन्तर्विन्ती.